0: give her the real thing.
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Hey, Cat. It's 4 o'clock in the morning. I just left the Viz Studios. Here we are in Harlem. Everybody's here but the police, and they'll be here any minute. It's high time. So catch the song.

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Bust your conch on peppermint candy. 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'Cause the sky is high. So am I, yes, yes. Yes, I vibe a bit. Well, I'm gonna vibe a bit on the 88 now. Oh, stop it, darling. 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That's enough now. Wait a minute. Wait a minute. Wait a minute. 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Yes, baby. 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

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Get away from me, you Jose, yeah. 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

0: Well, hello, boy. 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
1: Let's make with the popcorn right away.
0: Too much trouble and bother, yes, indeed.
1: No, man, heat's all you need.
0: You need more than heat, boy, according to Hoyle. You need popcorn, salt, butter, and oil. 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
1: I dig it. 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
1: Now you're swinging, Daddy. 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
1: Easy pop, man, that's real popcorn.

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0: Who's that keep knocking on my door?
1: It's Edison man, so open that door.
0: Edison man? I know no man like that in this land.
1: Well, I'm Edison man's collector, honey.
0: Oh, come in, but I ain't got no money.
1: Well, I'll have to cut your juice off, honey. So where's that meter located at?
0: It's in my private bathroom, man. Go in the bedroom and you'll see where it hangs. Before you look at the meter box, you can see what's wrong with my radio box.
1: Turn around so I can get to it. Hold this in one hand till I test it. Now I'll check to your amplifier. 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Then I can tell just what's wrong, honey. 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

0: my hand. 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

0: Meet Major Matt Mason, Mattel's man in space and the bravest astronaut yet. He lives on the moon. We may all be there soon. And he gets around with a jet. Until Sergeant Storm in his red uniform, Major Matt worked all alone. Now, together, they face the dangers of space and seek to learn the unknown. The machines that they drive seem almost alive as they transport the adventurous pair. The new AstroTrak whips through the black, and Firebolt even goes where they meet Captain Laser, his space gear ablaze with energy stored from the stars. He's a giant, it's true, but a friendly one who spent his boyhood on Mars. An exciting place, the world of space, as all the astronauts know. This world is swell. It's made by Mattel. With it, how far can you go?
1: How lucky can one guy be? I kissed her and she kissed me.

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1: Good evening. 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Well, what's the matter? Surely you're not nervous. Perhaps a story might calm your nerves a little. A story about an undertaker and death. I call it Stand In for Death. My story begins in the small, dimly lit undertaking parlor of Charles Thompson. Thompson and his son, Paul, are listening to the news broadcast.
2: As yet, there has been no further news about Tony Williams, the notorious gangster who less than an hour ago shot and killed Detective Walter O'Hara and fatally injured a 6-year-old child in making his getaway in a stolen car. The entire police force is on the search for Williams. It is believed that...
3: To think that Tony Williams is our cousin, a man like that.
4: Oh, Dad, you mustn't take it so hard. After all, it... No, I'll answer it. Tony,
5: shut up. Want the whole neighborhood to know I'm here. Lock the door and pull out the shades. Yeah. Hurry up.
3: Why have you come here, Tony? What do you want?
5: I need a hideout, and this is going to be it.
3: No, Tony.

0: Woodcrest. It's about 5 miles out of town, isn't it?
1: Yes, that's right.
0: Are there going to be any mourners at old Luigi's funeral?
2: No. Luigi had no relatives.
1: The city was going to bury him in a pauper's grave until we claimed his body.
0: Ah, this gets better and better.
1: Why are you so interested in old Luigi's funeral?
0: Because old Luigi's funeral is going to be my funeral.
2: What? What are you talking about?
0: This. I'm substituting myself in a coffin for Luigi. All you two have to do is drive to the cemetery. There, I'll get out of the coffin and head for my hideout. After I'm gone, you bury the empty coffin and nobody will be the wiser.
2: But Luigi's body. What do we do with that?
0: That's your problem.
2: No. Oh, no, no. No, I won't do it.
0: You'll do as I say. It'll be 3 corpses in this room instead of 1. Now dump Luigi out of that coffin and make it fast.
3: We're starting now, Tony.
4: Okay. Remember, if the cops stop you, don't let them get suspicious or us.
2: No, Tony, we won't. Paul, there's a man signaling us to stop.
4: No tricks. You try anything, I'll come out of this coffin shooting, and the first 2 bullets will be for you.
2: Be quiet, Tony. Here he comes. It's O'Hara, the private detective.
4: O'Hara, the cop's brother.
2: Yes, now be quiet. Oh, hello, O'Hara.
5: Hello, Charlie. I thought it was you. Lucky I caught you. I was just going to drop in on you.
2: Drop in? On me?
5: That's right. Where are you headed for?
2: We're going out to bury old Luigi at Woodcrest Cemetery.
5: Oh, Luigi, huh?
2: Yes.
5: I suppose you heard the latest about Tony Williams.
2: Yes, I heard it over the radio. I'm sorry about your brother, O'Hara. He was a good man.
5: Yeah. You haven't by chance seen Williams lately, have you?
2: You know I've never had anything to do with Williams, never.
5: Sure, sure, Charlie. It's just that I thought you being Williams' cousin, he might just possibly have come to you for help.
2: Oh, no, no. We haven't seen him in almost a year, have we, Paul?
6: No. No, we haven't.
5: That's all right, Charlie. Say, do you mind if I ride along with you?
2: Huh?
5: There's a few questions I'd like to ask you about Williams and his habits.
2: But I just got through telling you I haven't seen Williams in almost a year.
5: What are you getting so excited about, Charlie? All I want to ask you is a few things about Williams. Get this. I'm going to see that Williams gets what's coming to him. And I'm going to be awful suspicious of anybody who doesn't cooperate with me.
1: Well, you mustn't mind my father. He always gets excited when someone mentions Williams' name. You know we'll be more than glad to answer any questions, Mr. O'Hara.
2: Yes, of course, O'Hara. What do you want to know?
5: We can get started, Charlie. I'll ride part of the way to the cemetery with you. You can answer my questions on the way.
1: But we can talk here. We wouldn't want to take you out of your way.
5: Oh, no, that's all right. We private dicks always have plenty of time. I think there's enough room for me to sit up front with you. Just slide over a bit, will you, Charlie? That's it. This is fine. All right, Paul. Let's be on our way to the cemetery.
7: Dr. Weird's merry tale will be continued in a minute. Which reminds me, Doctor, did you have a Merry Christmas yesterday?
8: Young man, don't mention Christmas to me.
7: Why, what's the matter, Doctor?
8: I was hoping to get a skeleton this year, but...
7: Oh, Dr. Weird, I know just how disappointed you are. 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
8: Now I'll finish my story, stand in for death. The hearse has left the city behind and is nearing Woodcrest Cemetery. Mile after mile, Paul is driven in silence as O'Hara questions his father about Tony Williams.
1: Well, here we are, O'Hara, the entrance to the cemetery.
5: Huh? Oh, so we are. Go ahead, Paul, drive in.
1: But O'Hara, if you go into the cemetery with us, how will you get back to town?
5: That's all right. I don't mind walking from the...

0: Drive in.
1: But O'Hara,
0: go ahead, Paul. What are you waiting for? I'm certainly glad, Charlie, that you and Paul aren't mixed up in Tony's escape. You know, if you were, it'd mean 10 years apiece for you in the penitentiary.
2: You know, we wouldn't help a killer like Tony Williams.
0: Sure, I know that. But guys like Tony have a way of intimidating people.
2: Oh, but not me, O'Hara.
0: Yes, Charlie, even you. Tony's smart, and he has an even smarter lawyer. Remember when he was on trial for the murder of that state trooper? He beat that rap because witnesses refused to testify. Tony had intimidated him. And he was acquitted, even though everyone knew he was guilty.
2: Yes, but this time he wouldn't have a chance of escaping the chair.
0: I'm not so sure, Charlie. And even if he were convicted, let me tell you, the chair would be far too good for him. Don't you agree?
2: Oh, yes, you're right, O'Hara.
3: Well, here we are.
0: Oh, is that the grave you're going to bury old Luigi in?
2: Yes.
0: There doesn't seem to be anybody around. Where are the men that lower the coffin into the grave and do the burying?
2: There aren't any. You see, Luigi died penniless. I'm burying him out of my own pocket. I couldn't afford the men to do it.
0: You mean that you and Paul are going to bury him by yourselves?
2: That's right, O'Hara.
0: Well, I'll give you a hand.
3: But that isn't necessary. My father and I can manage alone.
2: Yes, the coffin is only a little cheap pine one, and old Luigi weighs very little. It's nothing at all to manage.
0: Oh, nonsense. If you two are paying for old Luigi's funeral out of your own pocket, the least I can do is give you a hand. Come on.
3: But O'Hara, it'll take at least an hour to bury him, and there's no sense in your wasting all that time.
2: Yes, besides, it's getting dark fast, don't you think?
0: I'll help you bury old Luigi. And then we can all go back to the city together.
2: But, O'Hara, your clothes.
0: Just an old suit. A little dirt won't hurt it. Come on, let's get the coffin out and get started. Now, let's ease it out of the hearse, down to the ground. That's it. Say, you two forgot to lock the coffin. Yeah, that's better.
2: O'Hara,
0: did you want to say something, Charlie?
4: Paul were mixed up in Tony's escape, it would mean 10 years in the penitentiary.
2: No. No, O'Hara, I didn't want to say anything.
0: Okay. Paul, have you got the ropes you used to lower the coffin into the grave?
3: Yes. Here they are.
0: All right. Let's get it over with. All right. Let the coffin down easily. That's it. Old Luigi isn't as light as you might think. Where are the shovels, Paul?
3: Here.
0: Fine. You use one while I use the other.
2: What?
0: Charlie, you'd better take it easy. Well, Paul and I shovel the dirt in.
5: No. No, don't do that. Let me out.
2: O'Hara.
0: What's the matter, Charlie? You're as pale as a ghost. You look as though you're hearing voices.
2: Well, O'Hara, don't. Don't you hear?
0: I don't hear a thing.
5: O'Hara, listen to me. I surrender, O'Hara. I'll confess. I'll confess everything. The state trooper I murdered. Killing your brother, the little kid I ran over. But let me out, O'Hara. Let me out.
2: O'Hara, you heard what he said. He'll confess to everything.
0: I didn't hear a thing. And neither did you two. You understand?
3: Yes, we understand, O'Hara.
0: Do you, Charlie?
2: Yes. I understand.
0: Okay, Paul. And let's start shoveling the dirt in.
5: No, hurry. Don't bury me alive. I'll confess everything, O'Hara. Don't bury me alive.
6: Too bad about poor Tony, wasn't it? It must be unpleasant to be buried alive. You know, I've often wondered how long it takes a person to suffocate in a coffin. Now, if some brave soul were to volunteer for an experiment, I could... Oh, you have to go now. Too bad. But perhaps you'll drop in on me again soon. I'm always home. Just look for the house on the other side of the cemetery. The house of Dr. Weird.

0: The Strange Dr. Weird.
1: Good evening. Come in, won't you? Why, what's the matter? You seem a bit nervous. Perhaps the cemetery outside this house has upset you. But there are things far worse than cemeteries. For instance, knowing that you are cut off from the world and that death awaits you inevitably, as in the story I want to tell you tonight, a story I call The Secret Room. My story begins late one night in a lonely section of the Hudson Valley. A few yards away from the huge old Baxter mansion, two men hide behind a large elm tree, studying the mansion closely. By the half-light of the moon, initials can be seen on the backs of their blouses. The initials PW, standing for Prisoner of War.
2: Carl, why are you wasting time watching that house? Any minute now, they discover back at the poison camp that we killed that guard and escaped.
3: I'm not wasting my time. See that little gray-haired man there in the house, talking to the big fat man?
2: Yeah, sure. What about him?
3: He's going to supply us with money, clothes, and food.
2: Ah, one of our secret agents?
3: No, it's my father.
2: Your father?
3: Yes. He brought me into this country as a child. He's caretaker of the house. For 15 years I lived in the house. I was old enough to run away and join the army of the Third Reich.
2: Oh, 15 years in America. That's why you speak such perfect English.
3: Yes.
2: Carl, it's your father. He's a Nazi.
3: No. The old man's one of those stupid fools who believes in democracy.
2: And the other man in there, who's he?
3: John Baxter, the owner of the house. Come on.
2: What are we going to do?
3: We're going to get food, money, and clothes from him. He'll give it to us because I have this gun.
4: Well, Hans, I'd better start back for the city. You're sure you won't come with me?
5: No, thank you, Mr. Baxter.
4: I don't like leaving you all alone in this house now that you're ill.
5: But, Mr. Baxter, I don't mind. There's a telephone here. Really, I'll be quite...
6: Good evening, gentlemen.
5: Well, Carl. Carl. No, it can't be.
6: Yes, Father. Carl.
5: I thought you were in Germany. What are you doing here?
4: Hans, don't you understand? Look at their uniforms. They're escaped prisoners of war.
5: So, Carl, you fought with the Nazi scum against humanity. You are one of the scoundrels who...
3: Perhaps that'll teach you to speak with more respect to a soldier of the Third Reich.
4: Why, you dirty coward. Striking your own father.
2: Quiet, you get the same thing.
3: Now, listen to me, both of you. My friend and I need food, clothes, money. If either of you gives us the slightest bit of trouble, I'll kill you. Mother, you stand guard over these two men with this gun while I get some food in the kitchen.
2: Jawohl, Herr Leutnant. So, old man, you actually believe that the United States can defeat the armies of the Third Reich? What a fool you are.
3: Here, Franz. Here's some food for you. I'll gut. Franz, where's Baxter?
2: Baxter? He's sitting like... He's gone.
3: You fool, he escaped. Give me that gun.
2: But he was sitting right in that chair.
3: Come on. We've got to find him if he...
2: Listen.
4: That's right, Sheriff. Two escaped war prisoners. One of them has a gun. You'd better hurry over here before...
3: So here you are. Put that down. Put the phone down or I'll...
4: Sheriff, they've caught up.
3: Little teacher, you swine.
5: Mr. Baxter. You've killed him.
3: Yes. Franz, hang up the receiver.
2: Jawohl. Carl, what will we do? The sheriff knows we are here now.
3: Oh, you fool. If you'd watched Baxter closely, this never would have happened.
2: But I only turned my back to him for a moment. I had no idea.
3: The sheriff will be here in a few minutes. There's no use our running for it. They'd have every road blocked.
2: But we can't stay here.
3: Wait a minute. We can stay here. There's a secret room in the cellar of this house.
2: A secret room in the cellar?
3: Yes. I remember when I was a boy, the high and mighty Baxter family had an uncle who wasn't right in the head. They were ashamed to let the world know about it, so they kept him a prisoner in a secret room. My father can show us where that is. Where is it, Father?
5: I'll never show you.
3: Oh, yes, you will, or I'll kill you just as I killed Baxter.
5: Then go ahead. Shoot.

0: out. They've been gone for over an hour. Surely it's safe to leave now.
1: Yes, I think it's safe. All right, old man, open the door.
2: Open the door. I'm afraid I can't.
0: You can't? What do you mean?
2: This door only opens from the outside.
0: It only opens from the outside? No. No, I forced it open.
1: Franz, you fool, stop throwing yourself against the door.
0: But,
1: stop it, I said.
0: But he said the door only opens from the outside. That means we're trapped.
1: What kind of a Nazi are you? Going to pieces like that? Can't you see he's lying? Would he be here if there weren't any way to open the door from the inside?
0: Yeah, you're right. He would not have allowed himself to be trapped in here, too. So, you swine, you lied to us, would you take this? Now, open that door quickly before I hit you again.
2: I told you, the door can only be opened from the outside.
1: So, you're going to be difficult, huh? Well, we're quite experienced in making men talk. Franz, hold his arms back.
0: Double car.
1: Before I'm through with you, you'll wish that you'd open that door when I first asked you to.
2: No, no, no, no!
0: Carl, he's regaining consciousness.
1: Yes, we'll have to get it out of him this time. He can't last much longer.
0: Yeah, he's already half dead.
1: Well, are you ready to show us how to open that door?
2: I tell you, it can't be opened from in here.
1: You're lying, I tell you. If that were true, you wouldn't have allowed yourself to be trapped in here with us.
2: Do you think I mind dying in here?
0: What do you mean?
2: My heart. The doctors gave me only a few months to live.
1: What's that?
2: Yes. That is why I was willing to show you this secret room. I don't mind dying as long as you two die with me.
1: You deliberately led us into this trap.
2: Yes. I can think of no better way to die than taking you two Nazi rats with me.
1: No.
2: You'll never get out of here.
1: No.
2: Never. Someday, they'll find us still here. Four white skeletons.
1: Why, you... Oh.
0: He's dead.
1: Yes.
0: Carl, we're trapped. Trapped, you understand? He wasn't lying. We can't get out. We're going to die in here, Carl. We're going to die.
3: Too bad about Carl and Franz, isn't it? Imagine being trapped in a small room with solid stone walls, hour after hour, day after day, growing weaker all the time, until finally... But perhaps they both took the easy way out and used the gun they had. By the way, if you're thinking of buying an old mansion in the Hudson Valley, I'd look very carefully in the cellar for a secret room if I were you. After all, you wouldn't want to live in a house that was haunted by the ghosts of two... Oh, you have to go now? Well, perhaps you'll drop in on me again soon. Just look for the house on the other side of the cemetery. The house of Dr. Weir.

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1: Well, explain it to me, Matt.
2: 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Beginning at 1, start counting upwards. When you reach 7, say, When you reach 10, say, woof. When you reach any number containing a 7, or any number into which 7 can be divided, say, When you reach 20, 30, or any number up to 70 that ends with a 0, say, woof, woof. All right, boys, here we go. 1, 2, 3, 4, 5, 6, 8, 9, woof.
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2: Hey,

This is one of the very people. A very person is a person who dearly loves flavor. 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And here it is, in a diet food. Seago just made some special very flavors that are the richest, deepest, sweetest to be found anywhere, and put them in their own special can. Naturally, they are named Very Chocolate, Very Vanilla, Very Strawberry, and Very Chocolate Marshmallow. Flavor so very rich, so very deep, that you might not like them if you're not a very person.

0: Barbie dress for swim and fun is only $3. Her lovely fashions range from $1 to $5. Look for Barbie wherever dolls are sold.
1: Someday I'm gonna be

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The throttle makes Jimmy Jet slow down or speed up. Jimmy Jet, with the exciting moving picture screen, makes you feel you can fly.

0: crime has been committed. These detectives have been assigned to the case. Their job? Round up the suspects. And that's what you try to do when you play Mattel's new lie detector game. The exciting new game of scientific crime detection. It could be any one of 24 suspects. Question each one. Is he telling the truth? The lie detector says no. Now check the racketeer.
1: Well, I think it was a guy with a big jaw.
0: Now you have one clue. Next, try the school teacher.
2: I saw him. I'm sure he had a mustache.
0: True again. Now you know the criminal had a big jaw and a mustache. By eliminating the other suspects, you're ready to make an arrest. And there he is, the playboy. With skill and the lie detector, you become chief of detectives. Mattel's lie detector game is real fun. Get it wherever toys are sold. 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
1: Here's a wonderful Christmas gift for the person who has everything. 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Its sturdy plastic case comes in four handsome house and garden colors: leaf green, taffy, cherry, and driftwood. It makes a grand Christmas gift, and so do the other Sylvania radios: the Catalina Portable, the radio clocks, including the Nightlighter with panelescent dial, and the powerful table radios. All are handsome to look at and wonderful to hear.
0: Lynn and your wife, now your wife's...

famous teenage fashion model doll by Mattel, felt that this was to be a special night. And then it happened. She met Ken. And somehow she knew that she and Ken would be going together. So now Mattel brings you Ken, Barbie's boyfriend, with a complete wardrobe of perfectly tailored clothes of unmatched quality. Now Ken and Barbie meet for lunch at school, go to fraternity parties, and just relax together. 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You'll find Ken wherever toys are sold. Look for this special tag that tells you he's a genuine Ken. Get both Barbie and Ken and see where the romance will lead. It could lead to this. And remember, you can tell...